That's Waco Jesus by the Callous Dowboys from Atlanta, Georgia. A couple Texas references in both song name and band name, but not actual Texas residency, which you cannot say the same about the band before that, Portrayal of Guilt, who are indeed from Austin, Texas. We also had Health in there too. My name is DJ Big Al. I'm your guide here in the Infinite Library on the Infinite Library card on Radio 1190, KVCU, 1190 AM Boulder, K225, BS 92.9 FM Denver, and online at 1190.radio. My time runs short, dear listeners, so I'm going to skip ahead in this playlist, and too bad, because I want to listen to more Kitty, because I'm going to go see them in like a few minutes. So I think until then I will have enough time to play a few songs before them, but the song I want to play by them is actually so awesome as like a intro that I kind of want to start with it. So maybe we'll chop my map of the Infinite Library into pieces and rearrange them on the fly, so to speak. And we are in the metal section of the Infinite Library, amongst every possible combination of note and lyric, mind you. If you couldn't tell already, it's dark in here, but you can leave at your own leisure if you really want to, but then you'll be a big softy and not metal enough for this orangutan here sat next to me driving a golf cart with a surprise visit from a gorgeous, lithe white tiger trotting on the other side of a big old fence from us, we here in the safety of the Infinite Library's galleries and halls, connecting them where everyone's on wheels or legs, and we're all running around getting lost in the metal section here in the month of June on Radio 1190. I think we'll do it. Here's the end credits slam cut for my screenplay performed by none other than Kitty from London, Ontario. It's We Are Shadows on the Infinite Library card on Radio 1190.

0: There is indeed an app for that. 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
2: 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That last song, We Are Shadows, from Kitty's 2024 album, their first in like such a long time, called Fire. Can't say enough good things about the comeback Kitty album. Because it's going to end up on my most listened songs of the year. That one at least is for the year of 2026 from, you know, my like infinite library data management interface or whatever. All right, skipping back around to the path that I had charted out for us earlier, we're going to a Scottish bands gallery of the metal section of the infinite library to listen to Hellripper, and then we will go to a San Francisco hammered dulcimer green metal gallery of the Infinite Library, composed by, filled with every possible combination of note and lyric by an artist who goes by Botanist. But first, the Nuckalavi by Hellripper on the Infinite Library card on Radio 1190.

0: And that's it, listeners. DJ Big Al's got to take off his rides here. 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With the Infinite Library Card and DJ Big Al, I'll see y'all next week for more of the metal section of the Infinite Library. Peace out, y'all, and keep on rocking in the free world.
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It's close to 7. 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Miss Big Al show has got a lot on my mind, but it looks great. And he also left me a video of an orangutan driving a golf cart. This place is wild and good. I want to talk to you about ancient civilizations. Civilizations which have come before and are now no longer, or are now lost to the sands of history in different capacities. We will go lots of places in this 2 hours, but let's start off with talking about empires, talking about history. We'll kind of frame the whole thing. I found this record. I don't have the record, but it's Amanaz from their Zamrock, Zambian. And this will set the whole thing off. Ancient civilizations here on Second Wind. This is Radio 1190.

hate to do this, but this is the Earth's oldest melody. I'm going to tell you what the this artist, Michael Levy, he's playing it on an ancient lyre. He said, "I dream to rekindle the very spirit of our ancient ancestors, to capture, just for a few moments, a time when people imagined the fabric of the universe was woven from harmonies and notes, to luxuriate in a gentler time when the fragility of life was truly appreciated and its every action was performed in the almighty sense of awe felt for the ancient gods." That set also contained a broken social scene, who you can see on the 11th with some bands I don't know, from this year. A new broken social scene record, Music is Magic, Kim Gordon and Amanaz. I'm enchanted. This is, okay, so this is circa 1400, and it was discovered on a tablet in modern-day Syria. Over 3,400 years old. And it wasn't able to be transcribed until the 70s, until the 1970s. I could listen to this forever. What I'm gonna do is listen to it for a little while longer, play something, and then it's time to start to dance. We're gonna go to Mesopotamia. This is Miranda. This is Second Wind. This is Radio 190.

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A mindful moment extends a weekly invitation to everyone to intentionally slow down and pause the cycle of constant doing and motion so many of us find ourselves in. 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

the golden lamp there from Pharaoh Sanders. I was thinking about the golden age of the Islamic golden age. That one, the Aladdin story didn't actually come in 1001 Nights, which we know in English as the Tales of the Arabian Nights. But those stories come back, can I find it fast enough? Were in English in 1700s, so sorry about that. And the Islamic Golden Age was from the 8th century to the 13th century. I don't know. Sometimes I think it is 2026, we are in the future, and this is still like this, or that's not, we don't have, you know, jetpacks yet. But I've been really enjoying thinking about these ancient civilizations and kingdoms, and I hope you are too. Before that was Persepolis by Habibi. That one was not as old as you'd think. Golden Lamp was 1973. The Habibi song was 2014. Fun fact that one of my coworkers told me, she calls me Habibti. Habibti, did you eat? Habibti is for a female. Habibi is for a male. Now you know. Now you have a couple more words. Persepolis, known to the ancient Persians, was the magnificent ceremonial capital of the Achaemenid Empire. Let's say that sounds like an insect genus to me. About 500 BC. Before that was Mesopotamia by the B-52s. Kind of a weird mix. That's from 1982. If you want to have a good time at any Pride party this month in any month, just throw on any B-52 song. Before I talk, I should read a book. It really cracks me up every time. So should I, and so should anyone. Let's go somewhere else. We're going to take a trip to Babylon and consider the story of, I guess, Daniel and slavery is where this kind of comes from, and then it ended up being a song for people enslaved in other nations. Couple versions of that song, and those guys were always talking about Zion, so not quite on earth, but let's go there too. This is Radio 1190.

Maybe this summer I will join a barbershop singing group. I know those exist because of the convention I accidentally went to. And that was a double of Rivers of Babylon, which I think is one of the most beautiful melodies ever created by modern human people. That one was Linda Ronstadt. Before in the top of the other bread in the sandwich was the Melodians from the Heart of the Krem soundtrack, another one of the great soundtracks of all time. So that's double greatness. And in the middle of that was Zionsville by Krangbin from 2015. Mount Zion is where they're referring to. I guess I was thinking about Lauryn Hill, and I don't know. I didn't do my research, and before I talk, I should read a book. Thank you, Fred Schneider. That was Babylon in Mesopotamia. This is Ancient Civilizations on Radio 1190. It's not time to say it yet. This is Miranda. This is Second Wind. And I'd like to go now to the sea. Let us go to the ocean. Two definitely real ancient civilizations are Atlantis and the lost continent of Mu. That's spelled MU. Some scientists think that those are the same. I'm going to do some research while we jam out, and I'll let you know what the internet says on the other side. This is one of the most derangedly beautiful things that I know, and I want to play for you. Please enjoy KLF with Miss Tammy Wynette here on Radio 1190.

I don't know if Atlantis is real, but I'm going to pretend it is, and then it was a real civilization. If we had it, we'd have if Atlantis or the lost civilization of Mu hadn't sunk into the ocean, we'd probably all be in space by now. But we're not. I'm not. I'm on Earth, regrettably. The land of Mu is Atlantis, and also possibly Lemuria. You can read all about that. There's, you can call it fantasy fiction, or you can call it science or pseudoscience, or you can read some more about that on your own. That was Rainy Atlantis by Spice Rack. sorry, I forgot about that one already. Rainy Atlantis by Spice Rack from 2021. Voyage to Atlantis by the Isley Brothers, excuse me, 1977. And Justified and Ancient by the KLF. They have a lot of great stories. In 1994, they burned £1 million of cash money for art reasons. but they also, they did travel in an ice cream van. That part's real. And their version of heaven was Mu Mu Land, which is the kingdom of Mu. They got a whole mythology there, but ancient civilizations is the name of the game today. And also, I must speak to the history of violence. We're gonna go. We're gonna have a moment for conquistadors and conquerors of the Americas, and then we'll have someone an Aztec song where they are smoked out and given good riddance. This is KVCU 1190 AM Boulder, K225 BS 92.9 FM Denver, and online at 1190.radio.

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1: We're going to go to Easter Island off of Chile to visit Rapa Nui.

I just looked, and the Rapa Nui are actually doing pretty good. They are the indigenous Polynesian people of Rapa Nui, which we call Easter Island, and it's 3,000 kilometers off the coast of mainland Chile. That's the one with the monumental Moai statues, which you may not touch. Cultures all over the world. Very strong cultivation of their musical traditions. I'm going to say it. Llegada del Rey Otumatua by Tara Raina from 1972. The cover has a lot of the Moai on it. Before that was Copal Offering to the Four Directions, 2006 there. Xavier Quijas, my Nahuatl is rusty, Chayot. The gentleman in question has departed this earth, but he, while he was on it, was deeply committed to restoring and invigorating, pre-Hispanic music, so music before colonization. Fantastic. If you can go back on Radio 1190, radio.1190, and look at how to spell that so you can find some more of that. That one was great. Conquistador by Procol Harum from 1967, which I thought was very strange. That's the one with Whiter Shade of Pale on it, 1967, and Zombie Conqueror by Dirty Projectors with Empress of from 2018. Sounds like marching across something to do something somewhere. Thus ends our trip on the Global West. We're going to head over back to another ancient civilization with so much. I could do a whole show on music from and about Egypt. There's so much of it. And if you think you're going to hear the Egyptian lover, you are right. You're right about that. What if you get a chance to hear that man spin? He's currently alive and doing great at modern civilization. I don't know where I'll start. We may get to the part where we talk about Mongolian civilization and China, and we might get to Asia through this big march. I don't know, but I'm going to shake it here in the booth, and I hope you're shaking it in your socks at home doing chores or whatever this beautiful day has brought upon you. This is Miranda. This is Second Wind. 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
0: My time has been well spent.
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0: I dug cleaned up by Ted.
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We do. 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It's got behind-the-scenes station photos, info on upcoming events, ticket giveaways, and cat pictures. 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Meow.

0: I had to catch my breath. That was Milkweed with the snake in Chinese belief. Kind of speaking to Kublai Khan's acceptance of Chinese culture as he, like, decimated it. I gotta look it up. I'm not gonna talk anymore because I forgot to look it up, because I was dancing. Music is for dancing. And this whole thing is a land acknowledgement for people who have come before for planet Earth. This is a land acknowledgement for all of planet Earth, and I hope I got a little bit of everything. Before that crazy little tape loop song was Kublai Khan by Baxter Dury. If you like punk music, then you know Ian Dury. He had a son that he ended up leaving with a roadie, and that memoir is on my reading list. It's called Chaise Longue, like the wet leg song. And he has my birthday, Baxter Dury. I looked him up to see if he was, if he would make me break my no Gen X men rule. I do not care to date Gen X men. That's a long story. But yeah, he's got my birthday, so Sagittariuses are the best. Say every Sagittarius, we never stop talking. And we are full of adventure and problems, but we're very fast. Before that was Egypt by the Egyptian Lover, the most Egyptian musician to ever come out of Egypt. He sings about it a lot. That album is 1984's On the Nile. Before that was a song by Lil Slugger called Pyramid 2, which is what climbing up a pyramid sounds like, or being cast in a stone. And that is Denver's ancient civilization. Maybe more from them later. We'll see how I feel about excavating my own history. And Abdul and Cleopatra. I wonder where she's at. Of course, it's Jonathan Richman and the Modern Lovers. I didn't get the year, but it's not that. Let's go. Let's go kind of where we were. We'll go southeast. We're going to hear some modern interpretation of some traditional Ainu singing. It's kind of a repetition-based, round-based singing culture of a specific place in Japan where that singing tradition has continued. And then some grooving with the Yayoi people of Japan. Let's go. 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
1: Sonkai no, sonkai no, haki na kusu harara so, so, so.

Kikagaku Moyo there with Yayoi Iyayoi, the Yayoi people, were an ancient people who immigrated to the Japanese archipelago during the Yayoi period, which is 300 to BCE to 300 CE, so around what we in the Western civilization call the zero point of the middle of a number line of history. Who's to say? It is characterized by their culture and is complex. Farmer hunter gatherers. I'm not going to stop looking at it. I am enjoying reading about all these people and just and pondering the nature of infinity, kind of going backwards. And maybe some of this sparks any interest for you, or maybe you just got to dance a little bit and forget whatever you had to forget. I'm still thinking about that Kublai Khan song, but that was our trip to Asia. I'm so tired. I'm gonna play the dumbest song I know. After a beautiful song that is the Delphic Hymn to Apollo, another one of these, what's his name? Michael Levy, who has recreated these ancient tablets into music for us to listen to, and it's just wild to me. I'm just amazed by people. I'm amazed by you. I'm sure you're doing specifically amazing things that I don't know about. You can call, but be good. That's 303-492-1190. Again, that's 303-492-1190. And if I don't like it, I will hang up the end of that. Here is something. Oh, I got to go through some. Okay, so we're going to go through Greece. And then we're going to go to caveman times. Just straight up kind of Ooga Chukka, cavemen, Flintstones. That's real. That's a documentary. I don't know. Cavemen were probably everywhere. If Atlantis is real enough to do music about, then cavemen are too. This is Radio 1190.

And if you like this kind of thing, this kind of radio thing where we do whatever we want on the, within reason on air, you can go to 1190.radio/donate. And you can also pick up some merch there. Good luck with the next part.

hundreds of years before the dawn of history, lived a strange race of people, the Druids.

That set was inspired by the period of human history where cavemen rode dinosaurs around, and they got in cars that they pedaled with their feet, and they went to the movie theater, and they came home and, you know, cleaned up and did their dishes, and an animal ate the trash. I believe it's called The Flintstones. It's a long-running documentary that you from the, I think, 60s that you can view on your television, which is not powered by animals anymore. That was Ice Age by David Byrne and St. Vincent. I saw them once in the mud at Chatfield Botanic Gardens. It was the wettest I've ever been. I was soaked to the bone. Before that was Hooked on a Feeling by Blue Suede. My dad says that's a one-hit wonder band. Stonehenge by Spinal Tap from the best scene, where the Stonehenge is very small. And before that, another ancient fragment of history, the Delphic Hymn to Apollo. This one is another one by Misomenes of Crete, circa 150 CE. Lucky you get to hear Strawberry Letters next. It is very good, and it is sure to play because I have now done it correctly. And this has been Miranda. This is Second Wind. This has been Ancient Civilizations, History and Music and Dancing and Thinking and Thinking About Dancing and Actually Doing It. I hope that all things go well for you, that it's not too hot. It's just about right. Happy post-Prince's birthday. Happy post-Christine's birthday. Happy day to be alive. Good luck out there.

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Hello, my lovely listeners. I hope that you're having an amazing evening. I'm the Nightmare, and you are now tuned into my musical diary, specifically the Sticky Icky series known as Strawberry Letters. These letters are musical collages exploring different facets of love: romantic, platonic, sensual, and chaotic. Today, we are listening to Strawberry Letter number 14, The Will to Change. This episode borrows its title and its theme from the Bell Hooks book of the same name. In the text, she writes about men, masculinity, and love, oftentimes breaking down the hidden structures and ingrained behaviors that block men from truly experiencing and giving real love. While it's become a bit of a meme in this era of performative males, it laid the foundation for a new kind of feminism, one that brings men into the discussion to understand how they're all complicit in upholding the patriarchy, as well as the ways that the patriarchy affects men as well. So, while today's letter is in part inspired by bell hooks, it's also inspired by the late great David Lynch and the show Barry, created by Bill Hader and Alec Berg, in the ways that they interrogate the performance of male identity, masculinity, and the entanglement of male love and violence. Musically, we've got quite a lot of bangers, and like always, they're spread throughout genres. We've got some Angelo Badalamenti from the Twin Peaks soundtrack, that's actually what we're listening to right now, some new takes on some soulful classics with Bad Bad Not Good, and a whole lot of what I would consider to be extensions of the Riot Grrrl movement, from War Paint to Metric to Cherry Glazer and on and on. So stay tuned here on KGNU, and I hope today's mix really gets you thinking.

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1: To those of you just tuning in, thank you for joining me. I am the Nightmare, and you are listening to Strawberry Letters on KVCU 1190. Today's episode is called The Will to Change, based off of the book by Bell Hooks, which is thinking about masculinity and love. And in today's episode, really thinking a lot about the way that male love intertwines with violence and how sometimes it's really hard for men to think about love outside of the context of a play for power and domination. And so the tracks that we just listened to at the top here are all really good embodiments of that idea. So we started out with Nightlife in Twin Peaks by Angelo Badalamenti from the Twin Peaks soundtrack. Then we heard Terrified by Childish Gambino, Lover I Don't Have to Love by Bright Eyes, and Tear You Apart by She Wants Revenge. I think that Tear You Apart in particular speaks so directly to the ways in which violence feels so key to male love and domination. You know, ostensibly the song is about, you know, first love or a crush that somebody has, but that idea of a crush is taken almost literally here, where it's impossible for the narrator of this track to imagine feeling the feelings that they feel without wanting to destroy the object of their affection. And so that track in particular, I think, speaks really directly to the themes of this particular episode. So we just heard Tear You Apart by She Wants Revenge, and up next we will hear You Tear Me Apart by Dev Lemons.

Hello, thank you for tuning in to Strawberry Letters. I am The Nightmare, and this is KVCU. Today's episode is called The Will to Change, borrowing the title from the book by the same name by bell hooks. We're thinking tonight about masculinity and the ways in which masculinity and violence oftentimes are intertangled with each other. The last three tracks that we heard were You Tear Me Apart by Dev Lemons, Oblivion by Grimes, and Cartographist by Purity Ring. I'm really upset with myself for missing the Purity Ring show that came through Boulder a few weeks ago, but that's life. These tracks feel quite potent to me. I really wanted to play some electronic music before getting into the more Riot Grrrl type vibe, and Oblivion to me feels like it really embodies some of the ideas that we're talking about here, given the origin story of that particular track. If you've never heard that full story, I definitely recommend looking it up. It comes from a very hurting place. The track was inspired by a particularly violent experience that Grimes experienced, and she was able to transform that into a track that, while still obviously addressing that violence in the lyrics, feels like something you can dance to. And with Cartographist, I love the way that Purity Ring is able to create these tracks that feel so magical. You know, it feels like I'm listening in on some kind of bewitching ceremony. And with Cartographist, it feels to me like the lyrics are really talking about this idea of kind of like the Manic Pixie Dream Girl, right? Like the ways in which we try to violently transform, alchemize the object of our affection into something that they are not. And so our ideas of a person don't easily map onto them, right? So that's kind of what I'm hearing there in Cartographist. But I recommend that album in general. I think it's been over 10 years now since it came out. It's really making me feel old. Up next, we have Two Bodies by Flight Facilities and Emily Reese.

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We are almost at the hour mark, so we have about an hour left of music for you. Thank you for tuning in. If you're just joining us, this is Strawberry Letters, and today's episode is called The Will to Change, borrowing the name from the Bell Hooks book by the same name. Today's episode is really thinking a lot about masculinity and the ways in which male love oftentimes intermingles violence with affection and love. I think that we're in a particularly interesting cultural moment right now with the manosphere and the ways in which it is teaching men, particularly young men, this idea that they are somehow being denied some kind of birthright, and a byproduct of, and in some ways one of the goals of the manosphere, is to belittle the ways that women are oppressed in our society. They downplay it and make it sound like it's just small things, or that like feminism has won and taken over the world in a way that the tables have been turned and now men are the people being oppressed, and that is untrue factually. And I think the last few tracks were really trying to highlight the fact that femicide as a phenomenon, as a offshoot of patriarchy and toxic masculinity, is very much still a pandemic around the world. The UN found that in 2024, nearly 50,000 women were killed by their partners and other family members, meaning that almost 150 women per day were killed by people, not just people that they know, but by men who should have loved them, men who purported to love them, whether that was family members or partners themselves. So when I'm talking about violence and male love, this isn't just some kind of in your head hypothetical thing of a guy saying a mean thing to you. It really comes down to a matter of life and death for tens of thousands of women every year. And so on that note, to share some of the tracks that we've been listening to, we most recently heard Two Bodies by Flight Facilities featuring Emma Louise, Play Dead by Bjork and David Arnold, Kill and Run by Sia, Kill Me by Golden Filter, and Laura Palmer's Theme by Angelo Badalamenti from the Twin Peaks soundtrack. If you know, you know. Up next, we'll get into our more Riot Girl section, starting off with Bite My Tongue by Wilt.

0: Lick my legs of desire. Lick my legs, I'm on fire. 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

Hello, you are listening to Strawberry Letters with The Nightmare here on KVCU. Today's episode is called The Will to Change, borrowing its name from a Bell Hooks book with the same name. And we're thinking a lot about masculinity, love, and how male love oftentimes is intermingled with violence. The last few tracks that we've listened to have all been of a particular vibe of some heavy rock tracks by female bands or at least female vocalists. The last two that we heard were Composure by Warpaint and Told You I'd Be With the Guys by Cherry Glazer, two of my favorite songs of all time. I was just looking at my Listen Brains profile, where I'm keeping track of like my listens across different platforms and stuff, and you know, it's no surprise that Warpaint is in my top 10. And I'm sure that a huge portion of that is just listening to Composure. And Told You I'd Be With the Guys is definitely my favorite single from Cherry Glazer of all time. I mean, Apocalyptic is a pretty good album. I think Stuffed and Ready and I Don't Want You Anymore are even better as like full albums, but Told You I'd Be With the Guys, to me, I think if I had my way, would be considered like one of like a generational anthem, you know, particularly a generational feminist anthem. But I think that Composure, even more than Told You I'd Be With the Guys, speaks to the message of this particular mix, right? Because, you know, whereas a lot of the different songs in this mix, particularly in the section with Kill Me and Laura Palmer's theme, are about violence, and while they are from the perspective of women, still kind of treats women as the object, right? And so I think that Composure to me is powerful because it's not just about the violence, and it's not content to just reflect on violence. It is really talking about how when we take away the ability for a person to express themselves fully, to really show up as a human being, we cut off their ability to experience desire or release, we can't hold them accountable for their actions, right? Like, how can you expect someone to stay composed when you deny them the ability to feel? And I think that, you know, obviously, like, has a very feminist message in a very direct way, talking about the plight of women. But I think that it also speaks to this idea of how patriarchy commits a violence against men as well, in the ways in which men are asked to or forced to suppress their emotions and feelings, and how that has incredible consequences. You are listening to Strawberry Letters by The Nightmare, and I hope you keep it locked.

You are listening to Strawberry Letters with The Nightmare. The last two tracks that we heard were Infinity by The XX and Wicked Game by Chris Isaac. Fun fact, Chris Isaac is actually in Twin Peaks Firewalk with me, making this song, I would say, triply relevant for this particular mix.

my religion. Hate is poison in the blood. Heaven is crying, the world is shaking. God is unhappy, the moon is

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Thank you all for tuning in today for this very special episode called The Will to Change. The last few tracks that we heard were It's Gonna Be Lonely by Prince, Key to Love is Understanding by Bad Bad Not Good and featuring Jonah Yanao, I Am the Changer by Cotton Jones, and Change for the World by Charles Bradley and the Menahan Street Band. That last section, to me, is really the heart of the text, The Will to Change by Bell Hooks, where she makes the point that we are able to change ourselves, to change our circumstances in order to love fully. We don't have to succumb to the violence that we've been taught is the way to love. And those last few tracks are about that process of reconciliation and mustering up the will to change. For the last track of the evening, I will be playing you out with Venus as a Boy by Bjork, thinking, you know, about this idea that gender is really a performance and we can still hold values of masculinity, perform masculinity in a particular way that is more loving, to embody, you know, this archetype of Venus. I'm the Nightmare, and once again, thanking you for tuning in and listening to today's episode.

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1: The hungry fox then ventured into the chilly, cold woods. 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From deep in the trees, the fox heard.
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Now, come on, let's rock. Yeah, oh boy. Look, that's some good singing right there.

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1: 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No, you don't. You don't. No. That's fine. I didn't actually want you to anyway. No. That's fine. No. I didn't even think that you wanted to. Like, I didn't want you to. I actually don't want you to do that. So, like, yeah. No, that's fine. Fine. Don't do it. No, seriously, don't do it.
2: Oh, you said you did want to do it. Oh, sorry. Yeah. Thank you. Yeah, thanks.

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But I want to know. 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But I want to know. But I want to know. But I want to know. But I want to know.

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ideas, 96 eyes. I got a garbage brain that's driving me insane. And I don't like the ride, so push the best aside. And baby, I won't care, cause baby, I don't scare. Cause I'm a reborn maggot using Jim Warfare.

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Rock it right, I say. 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Just

Thank you.

0: 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We do. 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It's got behind-the-scenes station photos, info on upcoming events, ticket giveaways, and cat pictures. 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

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You think you rock hard? I hate you! We've got the hardest crooners out right now. Nat King Cole, Etta James, Dean Martin. No one's messing with Radio 1190. Eat trash! Eat dirt! Get out of here! We've also got Frank Sinatra! Hold your pacemakers, old people! We're the only station playing Sammy Davis Jr., Bing Crosby, and for the bad boys, Bobby Darin! 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

0: 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On Monday, June 8th, Broomfield Library and Auditorium is hosting an artist meet and greet program with photographer Andrea Gamboa about the unhoused population in Broomfield. The event is from 4:30 to 6:30 p.m. More details at broomfield.org. Scott Carpenter Pool is hosting a Pride Pool Party on Tuesday, June 9th from 5 to 7:30 p.m. A DJ and vendor booths will be featured. More details at bouldercolorado.gov. Wednesday, June 10th, Rope Wranglers are hosting a beginner-friendly introduction course for outdoor rock climbing at Crown Rock Trailhead from 5 to 7 p.m. No experience is necessary. More info at ropewranglers.com. And on Thursday, June 11th, from 1 to 2 p.m., Bricks on Main in Longmont is hosting a lunch line dancing class. 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And that's a wrap for this week's Radio 1190 Front Range Events Calendar. 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

I'm not worried at all. I'm not worried. Oh, I need murder. Seem to fall. I'm not worried at all.

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0: Hey music lovers, this is Isabel with Radio 1190's Concert Calendar with the hottest shows in Denver and Boulder for the week of June 8th. We have a bunch of artists for you this week, so let's get into the music. Monday, June 8th at 7:30 p.m., alternative metal band Kitty performs at the Ogden Theater in Denver. Tuesday, June 9th at 7 p.m., Jimmy Eat World performs at Red Rocks Amphitheater in Morrison. 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Friday, June 12th, 12-time Grammy Award winner Paul Simon performs at 8 p.m. at Red Rocks in Morrison. That's a wrap for this week's concert calendar. 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

And silence isn't silence. It's a ringtone, a note. I ask, but which note is it?

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1: The woodsman brought a small package of vegetables from his farm to the fox's hollow. 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

0: Berlin, the Metro, from Pleasure Victim, 1983. The founding members of Berlin came together in the late 70s in Orange County, California. Inspired by European electronic bands like Ultravox and Kraftwerk, as well as Devo and Sparks, singer Terry Nunn answered their ad for a vocalist, and they recorded a single with her, but then she left the band to pursue a career in acting. So Berlin recorded an album with a new singer, but the vibe was kind of off, and the band members decided to move on to other projects. One of them was called Fahrenheit, another synth-pop group. There's been a lot of Fahrenheits in pop music history. But Berlin continued on as sort of a side project, and Terry Nunn came back to record some vocals. One of those songs they recorded was The Metro, and they decided to release it as a one-off. But it did so well that Fahrenheit folded, and Berlin was reborn. Their next two albums both went platinum, and later they got an Oscar and a Golden Globe for their contribution to the Top Gun soundtrack. Berlin, The Metro, Pleasure Victim, 1983. Synth pop, nonstop, I'm Patrick. In the queue, classics from Simple Minds and The Corgis. New sounds out of London and Los Angeles. Goldfrapp.
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I like the night in my car. I sleep all day until it's dark. I like the rain under the lights. I drive so fast into the night.

Lightning Kids, Lights Out, new single from them. They're a London trio, leaning heavy into synthwave with very deliberate 80s AOR feelings. Simple Minds, Glittering Prize from New Gold Dream, and Gold Frap, Utopia. 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

0: Synertia Above the Clouds from their debut EP. It's a duo featuring Jen Wood, who has 9 solo albums, has recorded and performed with the Postal Service, and last year released an EP with another duo, Gems. Synertia Above the Clouds. The Corgis, everybody's got to learn sometime. Sibling with an X, Bulletproof, and Yellow, Night Flinger. Synth pop nonstop. I'm Patrick. This Swedish band's name was inspired by their singer's fiery temper, Little Dragon.
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0: make love to, and she is somebody new. To make love to, he is somebody new. To make love to, and I couldn't care that it isn't you, because making love to him is like making love to you. And I couldn't care that it isn't you, because making love to her is like making love to you. And making love to her is like making love to you. And making love to him is like making love to her. And making love to him is like making love to you.
1: Anya, Making Love, single released in 1984. Anya Andersson was a Swedish singer. This single was her only release. I wish I could tell you more about it, but there's really not much to say. There's no story behind it, other than that it's really hard to find and it's pretty unusual. It has a vibe that has stood the test of time. Dina Summer, Rimimi from 2022, and Little Dragon. Synth pop nonstop.

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0: 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Rowling, sponsored by the Radio 1190. Let us listen. The fox fled from the brash woodsman and ran to hide in a dim, dark cave. From inside the cave came the voice of the misunderstood monster. It said,
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3: Three,

Good morning, brave listeners. It's 10 a.m. on a Tuesday, which means it's time to dig deep on the search for Planet Nine. There's a hypothetical super Earth-sized planet out there in the far reaches of the Kuiper Belt, and astronomers have yet to find it. That's probably because they haven't tried looking in any of these sick beats. That's right, today we'll be helping out on the search for Planet Nine by listening to the brand new album by hugely influential Scottish electronic music duo Boards of Canada. I'm here with Robbie the Woodworker, and we're here to listen to Inferno. Inferno is, I've been told, a weird record. But I don't know that yet because we'll be listening to it live on the air, and I'll be listening to it for the first time. If you haven't heard of Boards of Canada before, you are in for a treat today. Boards of Canada have been active since 1986 and were some of the first to incorporate vintage synth, manipulated analog equipment, and extensive sampling. Nostalgia is a big theme with them. Their debut album, Music Has the Right to Children, came out in 1998 and is an absolute landmark in the electronic music genre. And their previous album before Inferno was Tomorrow's Harvest that was released in 2013. So it's been a 13-year wait, and we are very excited about Inferno today. We've abridged the album slightly to fit into the show's runtime, but most of it is here for you. 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We are so happy you're here. We're going to go ahead and start Inferno, beginning with Intro It.

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0: I love you, but I love the Lord. 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I think that's wonderful. But then why can't you bring that same feeling home?
1: I really wish that I could do that.
2: No, I never did it. That was atypical.
0: What makes you think you can do it?
1: Well, he said, a man's fellows will be they of his own household.
0: Well, I hardly believe that your own father or mother, a brother or sister would be your enemy.
1: You're gonna call him a liar?
0: No, I'm not calling him a liar.
1: Well, I can do all things through the Lord.
0: He can't do it. You saw the way we live and what we did. Do you believe?
1: I really don't think so.
2: Let's see, I've lost track.
1: Any physical being.
0: I think that's wonderful.
1: Well, he said, I love you, but I love the Lord. Lord, I love any physical being.
0: I think that's wonderful.
1: Well, he said, or that I love any physical being.
0: I think that's wonderful.
1: Well, he said,
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4: 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You just heard Father and Son by Boards of Canada off their new album, Inferno. Before that, we heard Hydrogen, Helium, Lithium, Leviathan, Prophecy at 1420 megahertz, and we started off with the first track, Intro It. We're listening to Inferno, the new album by Boards of Canada. Next up is Acts of Magic.

Kobler.

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You just listened to Deep Time by Boards of Canada off their new album, Inferno. Before that was Blood in the Labyrinth, Into the Magic Land, The Word Becomes Flesh. Before that we had Memory Death, and we started off this set with Acts of Magic. 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And today we are listening to Boards of Canada's new album, Inferno, front to back with some excisions to make it fit in the time. Thanks again for listening to Radio 1190. 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

accept the law of the Wemo. The great war must be fought. This bloody sacrifice is the critical point of the world's.

because once every serial laughter for Southeast Alpiori, we have a photo scene that Fantasy or Prequel Nation have. Queried him online there. They lecture though adaptively by the name. World and water, or the reserve line on Astaporn Dead Mirror. There. Fifth quote was to burn interest in all his atrocities. We noticed been acquired although they were refreshingly piped, and a rager without her road intricately stronger. Slot rolling, elect, whatever duke tilts off him, between various Grecian bishops, it should be vastly seductive from their aromatic rider and define lest he has comprehensively induced him. Acoustically this plus unquestionably that, discriminating better than the deeper. They have the madrigal discharged their rest and have directed it down our palatability. With least uncalled shot shell, he must be profoundly good.

0: You just listened to You Retreat in Time and Space by Boards of Canada. Before that was The Process, Arena Americanada. And before that, we had All Reason Departs, and we start off this set with Deep Time by Boards of Canada. You've been listening to Boards of Canada's new album, Inferno, on Radio 1190, and you've been listening to Radio 1190 on KVC 1198 in Boulder, KT25BS 92.9 FM Denver, and online at 1190.radio. Thanks again for coming with us on the journey of Inferno. It's been a long wait, but definitely worth the wait. And today I've had with me Robbie the Woodworker. Any last thoughts on Inferno?
1: Thank you for sharing that with us.
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0: Yeah, what a great record. All right, have a great rest of your day, and thanks for listening to Radio 1190. 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

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It's Tuesday, June 9th, and I'm Sam Sarma, your host and producer for this morning's show. Thanks for tuning in to our special abbreviated summer edition of our audio magazine. Today, you'll listen to your regularly scheduled climate news with an episode of the Yale Climate Connections podcast with Dr. Anthony Lazarowitz, and then you'll hear 1190 producer Ryan Korb with this week's Front Range events calendar. That will all be after the day's headlines, so stay tuned. In the headlines today, in an update to the U.S.-Israel war on Iran, according to multiple current U.S. officials, the Pentagon is growing increasingly concerned about Israel spying on the United States. America's primary ally in the Middle East has been moved to the highest level on the Pentagon's counterintelligence threat assessment. This comes amid rising tensions between the United States and Israel over the path forward in the ongoing war with Iran. This change comes from concerns that Israel is attempting to surveil top U.S. officials to get information from within the Trump administration. Additionally, a document issued by the Pentagon outlines multiple specific incidents that prompted the response. A spokesperson for the Israel embassy in Washington, D.C., denied the claim, stating, quote, "Israel does not gather intelligence on American entities, let alone U.S. government officials," the spokesperson said. Quote, "Israel intelligence collection efforts are aimed at its enemies, not its allies. Any claims to the contrary are either misinformed or politically motivated," end quote. Both the Pentagon and the Director of National Intelligence declined to comment, but a White House official issued a statement denying the claims. And back in Colorado just yesterday, the Bent County coroner identified the two people who died this past weekend following an incident inside the Bent County Correctional Facility. Little is still known about the nature of the incident that shut down prison visitation across the state. The two men, Charles Gates, 27, and Michael Fisher, 59, have not had the causes of their deaths released, pending an autopsy and toxicology report. The prison is privately owned by CoreCivic, but spokesperson both from the company and from the Colorado Department of Corrections have declined to comment. On Saturday, Bent County Sheriff's Office received a call from the prison, prompting officers to secure the perimeter. No information beyond this has been released. A statement issued by the Colorado Department of Corrections addressing the lack of information said, quote, "While we understand the public's interest in this incident, our responsibility is to protect the integrity of the active investigation. Specific details regarding the circumstances surrounding the incident will not be released at this time due to the ongoing investigation," end quote. In more state news, this past Thursday, the Colorado Court of Appeals reversed the homicide convictions of the paramedics charged in the death of Elijah McClain in 2019. Paramedics Peter Kachuniak and Jeremy Cooper were convicted in 2023 for criminally negligent homicide after injecting McClain with ketamine. McClain, a 23-year-old black massage therapist, was forcibly detained by Aurora police on his walk home. He was injected with an overdose of the sedative ketamine after officers claimed he was resisting. On Thursday, the appeals court ruled that the jurors in the original case were not properly instructed on the legal standards they should use, prompting the order for new trials. Attorney General Phil Weiser said in a statement, quote, "Bringing these cases to trial was the right thing to do for justice, for Elijah McClain, and for healing in the Aurora community. The Attorney General's office is committed to defending these convictions through the appeals process. Justice demands it," end quote. And finally, in more state news, the Colorado State Human Services Board is reviewing a set of laws pioneered by young people who had undergone foster care on appropriate treatment of youth in foster homes. The Foster Youth Bill of Rights was passed in 2024 and includes regulations on physical restraint in emergencies, punishments by physical exercise or by seclusion or locking away, access to toiletry products, requirement to respect preferred pronouns and names, required schooling with a licensed teacher, optionality of the foster family's religious or spiritual activities, and required option for the child to participate in their own religious or spiritual holidays, among other rules. The Foster Youth Bill of Rights requires that the Colorado State Human Services Board review the rules and officially put them into effect, which will likely happen later this summer. If passed, these new regulations will be put into effect in September, and children entering foster care or changing homes between the ages of 5 and 21 will all receive a copy. That was all for today's headlines, and we'll be back with the Audi magazine after this quick music break.

0: 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Now for your regularly scheduled climate news with today's episode of the Yale Climate Connections with Dr. Anthony Leiserowitz. Today, he tells us about the impacts that sea ice have on all of us. Here's the Yale Climate Connections.
1: I'm Dr. Anthony Leiserowitz, and this is Climate Connections. What happens in Vegas stays in Vegas. But
2: what happens in the Arctic does not stay in the Arctic.
1: That's Walt Meyer, a senior research scientist at the National Snow and Ice Data Center at the University of Colorado. He says Arctic sea ice is shrinking dramatically. Each March, sea ice covers a greater area than at any other time of the year. But this year, that peak coverage was the lowest on record since satellites began measuring it in 1979. This decline has far-reaching consequences, because sea ice acts as an air conditioner for the Earth's climate. The white sea ice reflects a lot of sunlight back into space, while dark open ocean absorbs more solar energy as heat. So as the ice shrinks and more water is exposed, temperatures are rising quickly.
2: The Arctic is warming about 3 times as fast as the rest of the globe, largely due to the loss of sea ice.
1: And Meyer says Arctic warming can affect weather patterns at lower latitudes.
2: We can potentially get more extreme weather, more extreme heat waves, and potentially more extreme storms.
1: So Meyer says that the rapid loss of sea ice in the Arctic has consequences around the world and indicates bigger changes to come. Climate Connections is produced by the Yale Center for Environmental Communication. To learn more about climate change, visit climateconnections.org.
0: That was today's edition of the Yale Climate Connections with Dr. Anthony Leiserowitz. And here's Radio 1190 producer Ryan Korb with the Front Range events calendar for the week.
3: 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Scott Carpenter Pool is hosting a Pride Pool Party on Tuesday, June 9th from 5 to 7:30 p.m. A DJ and vendor booths will be featured. More details at bouldercolorado.gov. Wednesday, June 10th, Rope Wranglers are hosting a beginner-friendly introduction course for outdoor rock climbing at Crown Rock Trailhead from 5 to 7 p.m. No experience is necessary. 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And on Thursday, June 11th, from 1 to 2 p.m., Bricks on Main in Longmont is hosting a lunch line dancing class. More information at bricksretail.com. And that's a wrap for this week's Radio 1190 Front Range events calendar. 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

0: Friday, June 12th, 12-time Grammy Award winner Paul Simon performs at 8 p.m. at Red Rocks in Morrison. 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

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It is 1 p.m. in Boulder, Colorado, which means that you are listening to Radio 1190's Uncut Funk. 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Hashtag wow, guys. It has been so long since I have sat in this studio and talked into this little microphone, and I am so happy to be back. I'm kind of eager and fiending to get into the music, but let's explain what's on the plate today. Today, we will be doing a album party slash review of Peter Frampton's new album released May 15th, Carry the Light. I have been kind of fiending and itching, like I said, to listen to this album, but I've waited until my first show back on the air for the summer. This is his first album in 16 years. He did blues covers in 2019 and a whole instrumental album in 2021. But this is his his most recent real album that's all of his work since 2010, I believe. And that was Thank You, Mr. Churchill. But I've heard nothing but good things about this album. He released it with his son, I believe, and they went on Sirius XM and did a little spiel about this album. And I'm really excited. I think this album, maybe the energy that we're needing for the summer potentially could be the album of the summer. It's all about leaving behind negativity and overcoming darkness and carrying the light. I don't know, I can't speak for the people, but one thing I do want out of this album is some talk box. If you guys don't know Peter Frampton, you probably know just a little bit of his work from Do You Feel Like I Do? But yeah, he is known for his talk box in his iconic album Peter Frampton Comes Alive. And we'll see what he has in his 2026 album, Carry the Light. This album is stacked with features: Benmont, Tench of Tom Petty and the Heartbreakers, Graham Nash, Sheryl Crow, Tom Morello, and her, I believe, Bill Evans as well. It's a 10-song album, but it seems to be packed to the gills. So we'll see what Carry the Light has in store for us. You're going to hear my honest thoughts, and let's enjoy this music together on this fine, hot Boulder afternoon. This is Uncut Funk with Isabel Phillips, and today we are doing the Carry the Light album review. Let's get into it.

0: Whoa, look! It's the King of Surf! What can we do for you, sir?
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This is Uncut Funk on Radio 1190, and if you're just tuning in with us, we are reviewing and having a little listening party to Peter Frampton's newest album, Carry the Light. Those last two songs you just heard were Buried Treasure, Peter Frampton featuring Benmont Trench of Tom Petty and the Heartbreakers, and prior to that was the opening of the album, Carry the Light. Honestly, so far so good in my opinion. He's keeping me hooked with that classic Peter Frampton guitar, but is at a point in his age where he can have a gospel choir in the back of his songs and it like makes sense. Like, this matured Peter Frampton is kind of beautiful, and I'm enjoying it alongside the message, like just at his grand old age and like what the album is preaching. I honestly think it's pretty beautiful thus far, I'm not gonna lie. We're gonna keep listening to this album. The next song is I'm Sorry L. I'm kind of most excited for this one. It seems to be a more emotional ballad to his granddaughter, and it features Graham Nash of Crosby, Stills, Nash & Young, one of my favorites of all time. So I hope to hear some of his harmonies on this. Let's just keep going. This is Carry the Light on Uncut Funk.

All right, y'all. That was I Can't Let It Be by Peter Frampton off of his new 2026 album, Carry the Light. If you're just tuning in, this is Isabel with Uncut Funk on Radio 1190, and we are doing a Carry the Light by Peter Frampton new album listening party / review. Honestly, I really like this album. This would be the kind of thing I put on when I was 16 and practicing driving, and I had to drive with my parents to get hours, and like I would put this on because like I know both me and like my mom / dad would vibe with it, and also like good message. Like I'm loving the message that this album is spinning right now. You just heard I Can't Let It Be. Before that was Breaking the Mold, which featured Sheryl Crow, and I thought that her feature was honestly beautiful. They blended together quite nicely. I thought there was maybe a missed opportunity for a harmony at the end, but regardless, beautiful message, very interesting, just coming from two very influential artists, kind of speaks volumes. And before that was I'm Sorry, Elle, which featured Graham Nash of Crosby, Stills, Nash & Young. And I honestly really liked that one. Spoke to me just because of our political climate and earthly climate. I thought it was really beautiful, a nice message. Up next on the album is Lions at the Gate. This features Tom Morello of Rage Against the Machine, and I'm honestly really excited because these are both legendary guitarists, and thus far my like biggest takeaway from this album is that like the classic Peter Frampton guitar is always gonna carry, like regardless of if the message was bad, I probably wouldn't be vibing with it so hard, but like regardless of the vocals, regardless of who's featured, like Peter Frampton's guitar on every single one of his tracks, like it always goes hard. Like, and clearly at the age of, I believe, like 71, 72, that remains prevalent. He still has his sound, and that's what's important. Let's keep it going. I hope that this next one, Lions at the Gate with Tom Morello, I hope it kind of picks up a little bit. I'm ready for a little bit of feistiness from the two of them. So, we'll see. After that is Isla Morada. I'm excited for that. Maybe a little pickup and then a slow down featuring her. I believe that she is featured on guitar in this album. But let's listen and find out. This is Radio 1190's Uncut Funk, and we're doing a Carry the Light review. Hey music lovers, this is Isabel with Radio 1190's concert calendar with the hottest shows in Denver and Boulder for the week of June 8th. We have a bunch of artists for you this week, so let's get into the music. Monday, June 8th at 7:30 p.m., alternative metal band Kitty performs at the Ogden Theater in Denver. Tuesday, June 9th at 7 p.m., Jimmy Eat World performs at Red Rocks Amphitheater in Morrison. Wednesday, June 10th, Boulder's Bands on the Bricks begins, featuring a number of free shows beginning at 6 p.m. on the Pearl Street Mall in Boulder. 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Friday, June 12th, 12-time Grammy Award winner Paul Simon performs at 8 p.m. at Red Rocks in Morrison. That's a wrap for this week's concert calendar. 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

0: Wait, that was beautiful, guys. That was beautiful. If you're just tuning in, that was Isla Morada off of Peter Frampton's new album, Carry the Light. That song featured her on guitar, and may I say, that was really good, I'm not gonna lie. I love a good instrumental interlude in an album, but also, that was really beautiful and like embodied the entire album thus far quite beautifully. Before that, we heard Lions at the Gate featuring Tom Morello, and the transition from that to Isla Morada, wow, that was nice, guys. I'm not gonna lie, that tickled my brain quite delightfully. I'm really liking this album so far, and if you're listening, I hope you are too. This is Uncut Funk with Isabel Phillips. I'm back on the air, typically 9 a.m. on Mondays, but for the summer, or at least the month of June, we'll see how long I'm in Boulder. I'm doing it every Tuesday at 1 p.m. starting today, June 9th. Wow. Thus far, I mean, I've had no complaints. The most recent album review I did prior to this was Freaking Makeup is a Lie by Morrissey, so we've come a long way and we have very much switched vibes. There's only three songs left on this album. It's Can You Take Me There and Tinderbox, both featuring the jazz musician Bill Evans. I'm hyped to see whether he's featured on piano or saxophone. Either way, I think this is an interesting and kind of beautiful collab. Also, he's on it for two songs, so we'll see what he delivers in the next two, and then we wrap up the album with At the End of the Day, which is a solo work by Peter Frampton. If we have a little bit of time, maybe I'll play a song from Frampton Comes Alive, but we'll see how much time we have left in this lovely hour we have spent together. All right, let's just keep it rolling. Up next, Can You Take Me There, followed by Tinderbox, both featuring Bill Evans.
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OMG, guys. I think you guys can tell what my general consensus on this album is. Two big fat thumbs up. That was Tinderbox and Can You Take Me There off of Peter Frampton's new album, Carry the Light, both featuring Bill Evans. One thing I have to say, he picked good features for this album for sure, and he implemented them in just the right ways and for just the right talents. The beginning of that first one, Can You Take Me There, so beautiful and such a great intro. And then when Tinderbox just like took off into a little jazz section, that was amazing. Y'all may know I am a sucker for jazz, but that was really beautiful. Both beautiful songs. This whole album just has a beautiful message, and honestly, this is a great album for him to produce at this point in his career. Like, really is full circle, and he really did break the mold. Ha ha ha, reference to earlier song that was played. We've only got a few more minutes left with Uncut Funk on Radio 1190, so let's get to the last song. Last but not least is At the End of the Day. This just features Peter Frampton himself. I'm excited to see how he closes out this album. There have been many highs and lows throughout these 10 songs, and I'm interested to see how he wraps it up. Alrighty, let's just get into it. At the End of the Day, Peter Frampton off of his new album, Carry the Light.

What a beautiful piece. What a beautiful way to end a beautiful album. That was awesome. That was so good. Wow. I'm going to give that album a 4.5 out of 5 stars. And you know why? Because I still want that talk box. Just kidding, y'all. That was an amazing album. Really well done. Like I said, first real album that Peter Frampton has released since 2016. And what a good way to enter back into the game. Kept it classic and remained true to his authentic sound while also implementing guest artists, old and new, and doing a great job of it, putting them and playing them exactly where they needed to be. That was great, guys. That was awesome. And you know, thanks for spending it with me. Thanks for tuning in with me and listening to this album alongside me. I've been waiting a long time to hear that one, and it lived up to the expectations. Yeah. Tune in next Tuesday at 1 p.m. for some more uncut fun. I think I'm going to bring you guys some real funk this time. I haven't had a show in a while, but prior to this, I was kind of sticking to, like, classic rock just because that's, like, my default and my safe haven. But, you know, it's time to get back into the funk game. It's been a little bit too long. Keep listening to Radio 1190. Even in the summertime, we're bringing you real music from real people, students, alum, community members. It's amazing what you can hear on this station. Alrighty. Till next Tuesday, guys. Thank you for spending this afternoon with me, and I hope you have an excellent day. Reminder to be kind to yourself and be kind to others as well. Stay cool this summer, and I'll see you next Tuesday on Radio 1190's Uncut Funk. 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

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Welcome back to Flatiron Two Tone. We've got 2 hours of great country for you, the best of the West, and gladly put to the test. If you missed out last week's set, we covered Patsy Cline, spun some Randy Travis for the first time, had a more comparatively modern mix of country, including all-time favorites Joe Diffie, Tim McGraw, and some Sammy Kershaw. We ran out of time for Eric Church, but we'll start off our quick show recap with Round Here Buzz. And we'll round it off with some choice cuts of country from last week's set.

And Flatiron Two-Tone is just like Patsy Cline. It is country today, country tomorrow, and country forever. Got a country song that absolutely needs to be on air? Reach Radio 1190 at 303-492-1190. That's 303-492-1190, and we'll see what Randy can round up for you. Next up, we got both the Georges, George Jones and George Strait, and a couple more classics to serenade your afternoon. I'll sneak in a Merle Haggard song in there, see if you can spot it.

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And I never took the time to let you know. 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

0: Sometimes you just can't win, but the booming voice of Charlie Pride is a sure winner as this week's featured artist. A fine selection of his work coming up after this message.
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0: 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In the lineup of Charlie Pride you heard Before I Met You, the classic Is Anybody Going to San Antonio? Why didn't I think of that? Once again, Gone on the Other Hand, and we ended it with Crystal Chandeliers. Now for a little write-up about Charlie Pride. Charlie Pride, born March 18, 1934, and passing on December 12, 2020, was a country singer best defined for a classic country style in his music. And he cites this style to be a result of him listening to the Grand Ole Opry on the radio during his childhood. Roy Acuff, Ernest Tubb, and Hank Williams are all cited as his musical influences during this time period. These musical influences subsequently permeate all of Charlie Pride's work in one way or another. The strongest of these influences can be found in Charlie Pride's 1967 album, The Country Way, in which we heard two songs from, Crystal Chandeliers and Gone on the Other Hand, and his 1980 album, There's a Little Bit of Hank in Me. While many know Charlie Pride as a country artist, Charlie Pride also played baseball, both in the Negro Leagues and also in his Army service, earning two Negro League All-Star Awards and an Army All-Team Championship. After his service in the Army, Charlie Pride attempted to return to professional baseball, trying out for both the Anaheim Angels and the New York Mets, was not signed by either team. However, Pride was able to continue his baseball career while working at a smelter in Montana by playing on the company team, and this is where Charlie Pride's singing ability became well noted. He signed with RCA Records in 1965, and would grow to be RCA's best-selling singer, outsold only by Elvis Presley. Throughout his musical career, Charlie Pride would go on to produce 43 number one hits, 30 of which were Billboard Top 100 and Billboard number one hits, and would then go on to net him a Willie Nelson Lifetime Achievement Award in 2020. Charlie Pride's career in the Negro Leagues was also honored by the Texas Rangers in 2008 as part of a long-standing relationship starting after Pride moved to Texas. A Charlie Pride Fellowship exists today as a way of introducing young adults into the world of baseball management. Inducted into the Grand Ole Opry in 1993 and the Country Music Hall of Fame in 2000, Charlie Pride's legacy is that of a trailblazing, authentic country singer. He is dearly missed. If you're looking for more Charlie Pride, I briefly discussed it, but I nonetheless highly recommend his 1967 album, The Country Way, and his 1968 album, Make Mine Country. Now, our show may as well be called Keeping Up with the Charlies, so here is none other than Charlie Crockett coming up after these messages.
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0: You were just listening to some hits off of Lil GL's Honky Tonk Jubilee with Jamestown Ferry, Just a Drink Away, I Just Don't Like This Kind of Living, and Am I That Easy to Forget. We also heard All Around Cowboy off of Dollar a Day. If you're hungry for more of that Texas sound, we have just a little bit more coming up from the King of Country himself, coming up right after this message.
1: 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We have a bunch of artists for you this week, so let's get into the music. 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That's a wrap for this week's concert calendar. 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

I look across at smiling lips that warm my heart and see my morning sun. And if that's

There's no such thing as make-believe, puppet dolls, autumn leaves, and BB guns. God didn't make-believe.

After a little straight country, so to speak, you heard Utah Carol and The Wind Goes by Marty Robbins, Little Green Apples by Roger Miller, and Walk Through This World With Me by Tammy Wynette. We'll give you a few more recognizable tunes before we'll cool you down for today. But if you got any other hot country for us, call Radio 1190 at 303-492-1190.

0: It may be hot outside this week, but we like to fight fire with fire. We got some hot country tunes to cool you down to end out today's show after these messages.
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Hopefully this new stuff that we've got on Flyer and Two Tone is just as hot as all the stuff we've played so far, and hopefully just as cool. 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

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Hello, everybody. I am having a great day today. I have learned so much, and I'm so excited to share my great, great energy with you. But we are going to start it off with what I think is one of the best American songs ever. And it's by the lovely, lovely John Coltrane. So here is Alabama.

we just listened to some lovely, lovely Moonlight Serenade by Glenn Miller, CU's favorite. And before that, we had Stardust, performed by Louis Armstrong, also heard in Stardust Memories, a really good movie. And before that, we had Easy to Love, performed by Ella Fitzgerald. It is so lovely today. I had a very nice stroll out, and I was like, today's it's the jazzy type of day. And then I was I was blessed to be down in the double basement doing some archival work, going through some really cool old footage from the 70s, trying to fix it up. And I was just playing this, and it was awesome. So anyway, moving on, we've got some pretty awesome, pretty epic Miles Davis. Please enjoy Milestones.

We just had a very lovely couple of jamming time. We had some a Brazilian in New York by Luis Bonfa, one of the best records ever made. Goodbye Pork Pie Hat by Charles Mingus. And one dedicated to my sweet love, Sweet and Lovely by Thelonious Monk. And also, we had another one, but another great banger by Charles Mingus, Fables of Phobos, is that how you pronounce that? Not sure, but boy, is it good. And I'm going to dedicate that one out there to Sander, who's listening. And Sander, hope you come visit sometime soon to the studio, because boy, is this place awesome. Up next, we're going to end this with a very groovy song, a little change of pace with the one and only Stevie Wonder, Summer Soft. So please, jam out.

0: 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This is W Traveler here today after a great set by DJ Ground Control, DJ Major Tom. Is that what you go by? Would you like to tell me? Because she's still right here with me.
1: Well, my friends call me DJ Princess.
0: The famed DJ Princess. But yes, it was a wonderful set from DJ Princess. This is W Traveler, if you haven't heard yet. But yeah, we're gonna play something. I wasn't really thinking about this. It kind of just ended up that this playlist is gonna be green today. We're playing some dub, some reggae, and dear DJ Princess here told me that she has not listened to anything from Mort Garson's Plantasia. It was like, what? That's a classic. So we're going to play some of that here. And probably some Keno later, because sometimes that feels green. They talk about grass in it. Not that kind of grass. And yeah, maybe some Ed Harrison, maybe some Kenichi. But I'm actually going to try and keep the electronic on the down low today. You know, I guess dub has some, and reggae have some. I guess all music's kind of electronic when you think about it. There's some electronic aspect. The electric guitar, stuff like that. Yeah. But we are going to start out with Dub Fire by the Aswad. And then I think Guess Who's Coming to Dinner by the legendary Black Uhuru. But yeah, this is Dub Fire by Aswad.

That was Guess Who's Coming to Dinner by Black Uhuru. Before that, we got Dub, oh my goodness, Dub Fire by Aswad. And yeah, these next two songs are from Plantasia. So if you haven't listened to Plantasia, you probably have actually heard something before. I remember in high school, I think I heard their song in like a TurboTax commercial or something like that. It really freaked me out. But yeah, Plantasia is this nice little synth album by this guy named Mort Garson, who made it for a plant shop, like a, what do you call those, like a botanist? Not a botanist, a horticulturalist, something like that, a plant shop. And as these were, you know, they would advertise it as like, you know, your plants are going to go better from this music or something like that. But yeah, this is W Traveler. And yeah, that was Guess Who's Coming to Dinner by Black Uhuru. I hope Natty Dreadlock came. But now we're going to Rhapsody in Green by Mort Garson.

And that was You Don't Have to Walk a Begonia by Mort Garson. You're listening to W Traveler, and we're about to, W is about to take it over, take it a little more hardcore, maybe a little more harsh, because you're about to listen to Repulsive and Its Splendid Beauty by Crowbar, which is groovy like these other tracks, but it's a bit louder, so maybe turn the volume dial down one or two notches, depending on your set. If it's a Panasonic 2, if it's Sony 1, if it's anything else, you're going in raw. Don't turn it down. But yeah, this is Repulsive and Its Splendid Beauty by Crowbar.

That was Repulsive in Its Splendid Beauty by Crowbar. You're listening to W Traveler. That was awesome. I saw Crowbar in Southport Hall, I'm pretty sure, with my boys, Max Anderson and Trent Ducombe. Shout out to them if they're listening. And it was awesome. I saw it in New Orleans. It was beautiful. I love Crowbar. They're a really good Louisiana metal band, probably like the guys right now. And are up there with I Hate God and Down and Acid Bath, honestly, too. But, yeah, that was awesome. We're going to go back to some calmer music now. It got a bunch lined up for you. We got some Dub. We got some Kino. We got some Holdweller, Return of. I said I wasn't going to keep it. I wasn't going to have any electronic here, but yeah, I guess we got some, I guess a synth is not an electronic. You know, we got to find a new word for it, I guess, because of me. But, yeah, this is W Traveler, and we're going back to some Dub. This is original Dub by the African Brothers, King Tubby.

That was Along the Great East Road, Cows Graze on Emerald Fields by Holdweller, which is an excellent track. I hope to see him in Denver sometime soon, maybe. I've seen Questmaster. I filmed Questmaster, actually, and at Glob. And I saw Fief another time, another legendary dungeon synth kind of dude. At Glob, and I also filmed him there too, so now I'm just waiting for Holdweller to show up at Glob, and when I say, can I please come film Holdweller, hopefully that's soon. Before that, we had Time and Tide by Martin Denny, 1996 digital remaster, just to let y'all know, but that is an Exotica classic. Then we had Namsta Boy by Kino and Original Dub by African Brothers and King Tubby. Next up, we're going back to that reggae sound, and this is Chalwa by 10-Foot Ganja Plant. That's pretty big. That's a lot of ganja, and bigger than any buddy I've seen, which is pretty crazy. 10 feet, yeah. All right, this is them. This is 10-Foot Ganja Plant, Chalwa.

Ça, c'est un peu luxe.

That was Western Bolero by Harumi Hosono and Miharu Koshi from the album Swing Slow, their little collab album. Before that, from the same two, we got Capybara from the same album. And I said I wasn't going to play some, you know, any of the W Traveler classics, but somehow Holdweller showed up, somehow Kino showed up, and Hosono just shows up every show because he's awesome. I'm going to finish soon. We're going to finish out with some Alalas because I actually heard them on KGNU the other day, and I sent a nice email. And while I sent a nice email while I was going to go climbing, and then I went climbing, and then I came back. I was in my car listening to KGNU again, and the guy read out my email on there. So shout out to KGNU, and I think it was the Morning Sound Alternative. Maybe it was Afternoon Sound. I don't know. But I love them, and I love Alalas, and I was really happy to hear them play it, so I'll return the favor and play some, too, and then maybe some Merle Haggard right after. Don't know if I'll have the time, but we'll see. Anyways, yeah, this has been W Traveler. You're listening to KVC 1190 AM in Boulder, K225BS 92.9 FM in Denver, and online at 1190.radio. Let's roll with it.